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2: These guys got their start in the late 80s as a 60s and 70s cover band in Vancouver called Dawn Patrol. They say they got their name after one of them asked, "What are the odds of us ever escaping bullshit gigs like this?" Fast forward to the late 90s, and the odds were up for 6 Juno Awards. Good Weird Feeling came out in 95. It was their most commercially successful album, which included Eat My Brain. This song was later included on the soundtrack to the Kids in the Hall movie, Kids in the Hall Brain Candy. It's just a match made in heaven right there. It's the odds.

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1: Health officials are encouraging Saskatchewan residents to take precautions during periods of extreme heat and wildfire smoke. Hot weather and poor air quality can increase the risk of illness, particularly for seniors, children, pregnant people, outdoor workers, and those with heart or breathing conditions. Saskatchewan's second possible AI data center is generating discussion about its benefits and potential challenges. A Saskatoon technology company founder says a proposed AI data center in the RM of Corman Park could create skilled jobs and strengthen the province's technology sector. However, he says questions remain about electricity demand, environmental impacts, and long-term economic benefits. The Saskatchewan NDP plans a public open house in September, while the RM says no formal development application has been received. And Saskatchewan RCMP are responding after a video of an arrest on the Makwasagayakan First Nation spread widely on social media. Police say officers were making arrests at a home early Sunday when a 40-year-old woman became confrontational, punched two officers, and resisted arrest. The video shows an officer striking the woman several times. RCMP say a review of body camera footage found the force used was justified. For more of the latest news from across the province, head to SaskToday.ca.
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2: Good morning, I'm Dave Thomas. It's back to work for the Saskatchewan Roughriders today at Mosaic Stadium. The Green and White will hold their first practice since their 36-34 setback to the Edmonton Elks last week. We should learn the status of running back A.J. Ouellette and linebacker Nick Wee, both of whom were shaken up in the loss. The Riders and Elks will meet again on Saturday in Edmonton. Elsewhere in the CFL, the B.C. Lions have signed American defensive lineman Lorenzo Maldon IV, who was the CFL's top defensive player in 2022 when he posted a league-leading 17 sacks with Ottawa. Maldon split time with the Red Blacks in Calgary last season. To the Western Canadian Baseball League, where Medicine Hat's Jackson Miles gave up just two runs and struck out six in six innings of work to lead the Mavericks to a 6-2 win in Saskatoon yesterday, while Moose Jaw's Eduardo Saenz went 4-for-5 at the plate with a homer and a pair of RBIs to pace the Miller Express attack in their 8-2 win in Weyburn. The Regina Red Sox in Energy City Cactus Rats were postponed due to field conditions last night and will try to get on the diamond tonight. In the majors, Luis Urias homered. Miles Straw had a double and RBI single, and the Toronto Blue Jays celebrated Max Scherzer's return to Washington with a 3-2 win over the Nationals. Scherzer came off the injured list to start on his 42nd birthday and gave up a run on four hits over 2 1/3 innings. Overseas, Canada collected 6 medals at the Commonwealth Games in Glasgow yesterday, including Saskatoon's Jordan Carroll, who claimed gold in the men's pommel horse, his second gold medal of the Games. And

0: recording a goal and three assists to go along with 49 penalty minutes. And that's your sports. 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
1: So stick around.
0: Here's a great break that we did at some other time.
2: People in America were like, what, Bulk Barn? What's this magic that you have? And it's like, oh, well, it's a store with a bunch of bulk products. And apparently Americans are jealous of us Canadians because we have Bulk Barn.
3: Don't give them another reason to want to invade, right?
2: Right.
3: We got to have that. I was on the fence before. But now I want the bulk foods.
2: You cannot have our bulk foods. And also, too, America, easy. You've got all the things as if you don't have a store that sells bulk food.
3: Right.
2: Really?
3: Right, of course.

0: course.
1: Like, you've got Trader Joe's, you've got Target still, you've got all the fun fast food restaurants.
0: I feel like Trader Joe's is a huge, it's so overrated.
1: Oh, I love
0: My wife talked it up so much, like, oh, we have to go to Trader Joe's, and then we go there, and it just feels like a dirtier Bulk Barn. Is what it feels like in there. It feels like a hippie Bulk Barn.
1: I think the reason, like, one of my favorite things to do anytime I travel is go to a grocery store. A little mom and pop, a big department store.
0: For sure.
1: I love seeing all the different products. And yeah. I think that's
0: really
1: the lure.
0: Take in the culture by 100%. Going and seeing the mass-produced items that are in that country.
1: The culture in Trader Joe's is oozing from the aisles. But it's just fun, right? Because they have so many different products. And I think that's what it is for me. Is there's like such a difference. All the spices that you can get, the shaking flavors, it's too much. I'm getting overwhelmed.
0: We have Bulk Barn here, Stacey. You can just do
1: whatever.
0: That. And the one thing I do love about Bulk Barn, though, is the Easter bunnies, the Jube Jubes. You can't get them anywhere else anymore.
1: Oh,
0: and that's been for a few years.
1: Pink, but yellow, blue, and purple ones?
0: Yes.
1: Oh, yeah.
0: Yes. The Dare ones, you can't find them anywhere. They're not in any of the grocery stores. I've been looking for a few years. And then I got a hot tip. Go to Bulk Barn. We bought 5 pounds of Easter bunnies last year. Yeah.
1: Okay.
0: We loaded up, ate them in a week.
1: How did you get diabetes?
0: Didn't even, yes. Yes, I did.

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1: Nissan's through once again. Oh, and they done it. Year after year. 12 straight wins. What a run.
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0: Stacey and Joel, and we're on vacation.
1: We're on a beach in Mexico right now. Just kidding. We don't vacation together.
0: But here's a break that we did do together.
1: Yeah.
2: Say what you need to say.
3: It's time for Stacey and Joel's bucket list.
1: This one is number 14 on my bucket list. I've always wanted to go to a drive-in movie. Okay, here we are.
0: Hey, I thought you said we were going to go to a drive-in movie.
1: Oh, we are. Buckle up, princess.
0: Mommy, help me!
1: Now it's a drive-in theater.
0: Oh, man. How are we going to watch the movie from here, Stacy? You crashed us into the lobby.
1: Oh, I'll fix that. Get out of the way! We're late for our movie!
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1: I was harvesting canola.
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0: it's Stacey and Joel. We're not here right now. Please leave a message after the beep.
1: And enjoy this break that we did at some other point this past year.
2: Yeah.
1: We have the climatologist predicting what will happen next winter. Give it a rest already. Can
2: they
1: you not just let us
2: the gun?
1: Have our spring and our summer without getting into winter already?
2: But the news is good.
1: It isn't bad news. I mean, we'll see what happens. But they're predicting another El Nino year that could arrive sometime in the summer. And then that, of course, is the ocean water will be warm and it'll make the winter warm. Which, I don't know. Let's wait and see what happens there. They say there's a 1 in 3 chance that this El Nino will become strong by the winter months. I'll take those odds. I'm going to put $20 on El Nino.
2: I thought it was actually happening. There's a chance that it could happen. That's garbage. Yeah.
1: The other thing is like, you know what? Stop teasing me with good news. We all know that everything is going to continue to get worse.
2: Maybe this is all we have to look forward to for this garbage.
1: It'll never happen.
2: Dumpster
1: It'll
2: fire
1: never
2: of the year.
1: Happen. It's going to be a bad winter. We'll all die and that'll be it. That's
2: Okay. Negative Nancy
1: That's
2: over
1: the
2: there.
1: Positivity you look for on the show.

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1: Health officials are encouraging Saskatchewan residents to take precautions during periods of extreme heat and wildfire smoke. Hot weather and poor air quality can increase the risk of illness, particularly for seniors, children, pregnant people, outdoor workers, and those with heart or breathing conditions. Saskatchewan's second possible AI data center is generating discussion about its benefits and potential challenges. A Saskatoon technology company founder says a proposed AI data center in the RM of Corman Park could create skilled jobs and strengthen the province's technology sector. However, he says questions remain about electricity demand, environmental impacts, and long-term economic benefits. The Saskatchewan NDP plans a public open house in September, while the RM says no formal development application has been received. And Saskatchewan RCMP are responding after a video of an arrest on the Makwasagayakan First Nation spread widely on social media. Police say officers were making arrests at a home early Sunday when a 40-year-old woman became confrontational, punched two officers, and resisted arrest. The video shows an officer striking the woman several times. RCMP say a review of body camera footage found the force used was justified. For more of the latest news from across the province, head to SaskToday.ca.
2: It is time for the City of Saskatoon Daily Road Report. McCormon Drive southbound lanes will be closed from Cowley Road to College Drive for overnight road resurfacing. Two-way traffic will be maintained nightly. That starts tonight, July 28th at 7 p.m. and will end on Thursday, July 30th at 6 a.m. And Wanuskewin Road northbound lanes are closed from Arthur Rose Avenue to Marquis Drive East for construction. Two-way traffic in southbound lanes will be maintained. This is ongoing and will continue until October 20th at 6 p.m. For more information about current road restrictions, delays, and detours, visit saskatoon.ca/construction.
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4: Good morning, I'm Dave Thomas. It's back to work for the Saskatchewan Roughriders today at Mosaic Stadium. The green and white will hold their first practice since their 36-34 setback to the Edmonton Elks last week. We should learn the status of running back AJ Ouellette and linebacker Nick Wee, both of whom were shaken up in the loss. The Riders and Elks will meet again on Saturday in Edmonton. Elsewhere in the CFL, the BC Lions have signed American defensive lineman Lorenzo Maldon IV, who was the CFL's top defensive player in 2022 when he posted a league-leading 17 sacks with Ottawa. Maldon split time with the Red Blacks in Calgary last season. To the Western Canadian Baseball League, where Medicine Hat's Jackson Miles gave up just two runs and struck out six in six innings of work to lead the Mavericks to a 6-2 win in Saskatoon yesterday, while Moose Jaw's Eduardo Saenz went 4-for-5 at the plate with a homer and a pair of RBIs to pace the Miller Express attack in their 8-2 win in Weyburn. The Regina Red Sox and Energy City Cactus Rats were postponed due to field conditions last night and will try to get on the diamond tonight. In the majors, Luis Urias homered, Miles Straw had a double and RBI single, and the Toronto Blue Jays celebrated Max Scherzer's return to Washington with a 3-2 win over the Nationals. Scherzer came off the injured list to start on his 42nd birthday and gave up a run on four hits over 2 1/3 innings. Overseas, Canada collected six medals at the Commonwealth Games in Glasgow yesterday, including Saskatoon's Jordan Carroll, who claimed gold in the men's pommel horse, his second gold medal of the Games. And in the WHL, the Regina Pats dealt 19-year-old defenseman Jonas Kohn to Victoria for a fifth-round selection in the 2030 WHL Prospects Draft. Kohn appeared in 39 games last season for the Pats, recording a goal and three assists to go along with 49 penalty minutes. And that's your sports. Get the latest on your team delivered right to your phone with the Sports Cage Insider Report. 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

0: Stacey and Joel, we are currently on vacation. We prepared a lot in advance so that you would not be left empty-eared.
1: Here's something old for you to listen to from earlier this year.
2: Rare that you can go and look at crime and have a smile on your face, but they've nicknamed these two criminals, and I don't want to downplay the situation. It is a serious situation, but I think they're asking for it when they name them the Betting Bandits, okay?
0: No.
2: They're called the Betting Bandits. It says here, multiple bags of bedding from the store, March 31st at 4:40 p.m., and they're trying to catch these two ladies labeled the Betting Bandits. They used bear spray, by the way. That was like when they threatened to try and stop them from leaving the store with the bedding. They pulled out a can of bear spray, and that's...
0: So this is one incident?
2: It's one incident, yeah.
0: And they've already... See, I feel like in order to get a nickname, you have to be repeat offenders of, like, constantly robbing bedding stores
2: right. To
0: get the name.
2: Oh, no, here come the Betting Bandits.
0: I don't think
2: bandits.
0: They've earned it.
2: I'm not opposed to this like you are.
0: It also reminds me of the Wet Bandits from Home Alone.
2: Oh, yeah. It is like that. If you're wondering who to look out for, there are two ladies in their mid-30s, and the police say, be on the lookout for women who look well-rested.
0: There you go. Yeah.

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0: good morning. It's Stacey and Joel here, but we're not here. We're actually on vacation. We've prepared some of our best bits for you. I hope you enjoy this one.
1: It looks like Canadian doctors are spending a lot of time filing paperwork. There was a report that came out from the Canadian Medical Association, a study showing that physicians on average spend about 9 hours per week on administrative tasks, just filing papers, doing the red tape, and totaling for all of the doctors in the country annually, 42.7 million hours. I don't even know. You can't even comprehend when they give you the hodgepodge number.
2: Nine hours a week, though. Okay, that I can wrap my brain around.
1: Yeah.
2: That seems reasonable.
1: I don't know. So they're saying that the burden is contributing to burnout, leading to fewer patients accepted, longer wait times, especially for family doctors, and also that they're just, they're feeling like quitting and leaving and moving elsewhere and doing their practice, maybe internationally or somewhere else, due to the paperwork.
2: Did they not know that paperwork was part of the gig? I feel like that's kind of a given.
1: You know, I think that doctors in general just have a hard time with paperwork because their penmanship is so bad.
2: Is that what it is?
1: You know, if you're filing paperwork for 9 hours a week, that's one of the reasons why I felt like I could be a great doctor, was because I have horrible penmanship.
2: It's not quite how it works. But
1: I would fit right in there. Can't read any of this. But yeah, that's the thing that I think is so interesting about what's going on in the doctor community. Because these people, doctors, do incredibly horrible, disgusting things that they have to endure. Well, you know, like, oh, you're going to fix that busted leg where the bone is sticking out.
2: Yeah.
1: You know, you got to go and...
2: Or dig out that infected and grown toenail.
1: Yeah, for sure. Or cut into somebody's brain.
2: Or tell someone that they're going to die.
1: Operate on it. Yes. Yeah, announce that they're going to die. And it's the paperwork.
2: This is what's bad for them.
1: This is what is making them want to quit. I had to deal with papers and paper cuts. Yeah.

0: Cruz.
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0: Stacey and Joel, good morning. We are not actually here right now, but the magic of technology has allowed us to still be with you in the mornings with some content from earlier.
1: Say what you need to say.
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0: This one is number 14 on my bucket list. I've always wanted to go to a drive-in movie. Okay, here we are.
3: Hey, I thought you said we were going to go to a drive-in movie.
0: Oh, we are. Buckle up, princess.
4: Mommy, help me!
0: Now it's the drive-in theater.
3: Aw, man. How are we going to watch the movie from here, Stacey? You crashed us into the lobby.
0: Oh, I'll fix that. Get out of the way! We're late for our movie!
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1: Health officials are encouraging Saskatchewan residents to take precautions during periods of extreme heat and wildfire smoke. Hot weather and poor air quality can increase the risk of illness, particularly for seniors, children, pregnant people, outdoor workers, and those with heart or breathing conditions. Saskatchewan's second possible AI data center is generating discussion about its benefits and potential challenges. A Saskatoon technology company founder says a proposed AI data center in the RM of Corman Park could create skilled jobs and strengthen the province's technology sector. However, he says questions remain about electricity demand, environmental impacts, and long-term economic benefits. The Saskatchewan NDP plans a public open house in September, while the RM says no formal development application has been received. And Saskatchewan RCMP are responding after a video of an arrest on the Makwasagayakan First Nation spread widely on social media. Police say officers were making arrests at a home early Sunday when a 40-year-old woman became confrontational, punched two officers, and resisted arrest. The video shows an officer striking the woman several times. RCMP say a review of body camera footage found the force used was justified. For more of the latest news from across the province, head to sasktoday.ca.
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3: Good morning, I'm Dave Thomas. It's back to work for the Saskatchewan Roughriders today at Mosaic Stadium. The Green and White will hold their first practice since their 36-34 setback to the Edmonton Elks last week. We should learn the status of running back A.J. Ouellette and linebacker Nick Wee, both of whom were shaken up in the loss. The Riders and Elks will meet again on Saturday in Edmonton. Elsewhere in the CFL, the BC Lions have signed American defensive lineman Lorenzo Maldon IV, who was the CFL's top defensive player in 2022 when he posted a league-leading 17 sacks with Ottawa. Maldon split time with the Red Blacks in Calgary last season. To the Western Canadian Baseball League, where Medicine Hat's Jackson Miles gave up just two runs and struck out six in six innings of work to lead the Mavericks to a 6-2 win in Saskatoon yesterday, while Moose Jaw's Eduardo Saenz went 4-for-5 at the plate with a homer and a pair of RBIs to pace the Miller Express attack in their 8-2 win in Weyburn. The Regina Red Sox and Energy City Cactus Rats were postponed due to field conditions last night and will try to get on the diamond tonight. In the majors, Luis Urias homered. Miles Straw had a double and RBI single, and the Toronto Blue Jays celebrated Max Scherzer's return to Washington with a 3-2 win over the Nationals. Scherzer came off the injured list to start on his 42nd birthday and gave up a run on four hits over 2 1/3 innings. Overseas, Canada collected 6 medals at the Commonwealth Games in Glasgow yesterday, including Saskatoon's Jordan Carroll, who claimed gold in the men's pommel horse, his second gold medal of the Games. And in the WHL, the Regina Pats dealt 19-year-old defenseman Jonas Kohn to Victoria for a fifth-round selection in the 2030 WHL Prospects Draft. Kohn appeared in 39 games last season for the Pats, recording a goal and 3 assists to go along with 49 penalty minutes. And that's your sports. Get the latest on your team delivered right to your phone with the Sports Cage Insider Report. 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

0: it's Stacey and Joel here. We're on vacation, so we're playing some old bits. Should we play a good one right now, or should we play one that wasn't as good?
1: Save that one for later.
0: Okay, we'll play a very mediocre one. I hope you enjoy this.
2: The discussion of the U.S. overtaking Greenland, not Iceland, which Trump kind of confused.
3: And also, make sure you say it Lund. It's not Lund. Greenland, it's Greenland.
2: Greenland. Iceland, yeah. Greenland.
3: Newfoundland.
2: Regardless, there was a poll done recently. 17% of Americans think that, yes, the U.S. should take over Canada and make it a territory or state.
3: Yeah.
2: That number climbed slightly to 23% who want Greenland to be part of the U.S. So,
3: yeah.
2: This was only 1,000 people surveyed.
3: Right, so. But I mean, and that's less than 1 in 5. Those aren't great numbers. There are lots of people in the U.S. who think that Canada should remain autonomous and Greenland should remain autonomous. So it is like a slight minority, just a little shaving
2: just
3: on a pie chart.
2: Just a small shaving,
3: like
2: if
3: this is pie, we're talking like it's a very small piece.
2: What kind of pie, though? Let's just get that coconut. Coconut cream.
3: Sure, whatever. Okay. Yeah, it could be chocolate, pudding, whatever.
2: Has to be coconut.
3: You know, let's talk about pizza. If you're having a pizza, it's a very small piece of that pizza.
2: That's true.
3: That wants Canada to become part of the U.S. They want to annex Hawaiian pizza is what they want to do.
2: Right, that's ours.
3: Here's the thing, though. I would like to see them, if they did try, let's see come right now. I think for those 17% of people, they should have to come up here and experience Canada in this time.
2: As part of the deal.
3: Of the year, yeah.
2: 100%.
3: Yeah, absolutely.
2: Shovel spend some snow.
3: 17 days here. Not only that, but the military. Like, let's see your tanks. Let's see you get your tanks started when it's minus 40 out, right?
2: Oh, shoot. We didn't plug the planes in, you guys.
3: Oh, your F-16s won't start. Or then, yeah, I'd love to see one of their fighter jets just flying away with the extension cord hanging there.

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0: Stacey and Joel, they're like Michael Jordan and Dennis Rodman.
9: She's like Dennis Rodman because she's weird.
0: He's Michael Jordan because he has a gambling addiction.

0: And Joel, we are not currently here. We're on vacation on a beach somewhere. No, just kidding. I'm at home in my sweatpants rotting on the couch.
1: And I'm in Nashville. Enjoy this break from 6 months ago.
2: We've got another diarrhea alert, just to let everybody know. Verbal diarrhea. No, it's the real stuff. There is another recall on Pillsbury Pizza Pops. And it isn't just, before I think it was the three meat one, or was it the pepperoni and bacon? It was one of the ones involving mainly meat with an E. coli threat. And now it has been expanded to pizza pops with three cheese, the pepperoni, the Supremo Extreme pepperoni and bacon, the pepperoni and bacon normal, the three meat pizza pops, and also the deluxe.
0: Not the deluxe.
2: Potentially give you the runs. Yeah, E. coli threat in there.
0: Here's a question. Does Pillsbury recover from this? Once it's been solved, do they go back and is business as usual? Are people going to be like, yep, no problem, we're good?
2: Honestly, I think it is already business as usual. It is business because Pizza Pops, for the lifespan that I've been around, have always given me diarrhea, so I don't know what's different about this. I guess now you're getting cow poop in there too, or whatever, pig poop. In severe cases, these illnesses may come with people having seizures or strokes, which is, I haven't had that, eating a pizza pop before, or permanent kidney damage, or even death.
0: This is
2: even death, Stacey.
0: Well,
2: and
0: this
2: die.
0: Is the thing. We're making a bit light of this.
2: Yeah.
0: Nobody has died or been seriously, I don't think, hospitalized.
2: I think there have been a few hospitalizations,
0: okay.
2: Yes. Yeah.
0: But can you imagine if that is how you die? And it's like, you're at the gates, and it's like, how'd you, or you're in heaven or whatever. How'd you go out? Pizza pop, man.
2: Yeah, I
0: got me. Pizza pop got me.
2: It's,
0: like, how lame is that?
2: Well, you think about all the things that our ancestors went through surviving.
0: Yeah.
2: The eons that we've been around, the hardships, the brutal weather, and then you die eating a pizza pop? Like, come on.
0: That's embarrassing.

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0: Despite the way we sound, we're not actually here right now. We have, though, prepared a plethora of moments for you to enjoy from a while ago.
1: So, conservative leader Pierre Poilievre was on the Joe Rogan Experience. I'm sure you listened to the whole thing. You're a huge Judd, so you love you love that kind of stuff.
0: I only listen to true crime podcasts. I'm that kind of girl.
1: Oh, yeah.
0: So I do know, though, of the popularity of the Joe Rogan Experience podcast. I did not take it in.
1: Oh.
0: But I've seen clips and stuff. So enlighten
1: so
0: me,
1: odd.
0: Joel,
1: I would have thought. I would have thought, just looking at you, judging basically, surely on...
0: That I'm a huge Rogan fan.
1: Oh, yeah. Yeah, you're a Roganian or whatever. Roganite. So Poilievre was on there. He gave Joe Rogan a kettlebell.
0: Okay.
1: Went in there, 70 pounds, had trouble lifting it, had to use two hands, so had a maple leaf on the kettlebell. You know, they talked about the economy, they talked about Canada needing to work more with the U.S. I didn't listen to it either. Not to say that I won't, I'm not above it. I will take in a Joe Rogan podcast now and then if it's somebody, you know, if he has like Dave Chappelle on.
0: Oh, yeah, he's got
1: somebody
0: some good
1: that I'm
0: guests.
1: A fan of. Oh, he has all kinds of guests.
0: Yeah.
1: People are like, oh, you listen to Joe Rogan. You get there, people who judge you.
0: Yeah.
1: Based on that, they'll typecast you as some sort of a moron for listening to the show. And I'm totally okay with that. Like, I don't have intellectual prowess to prop up. People already assume I'm a moron. So,
0: so you
1: like,
0: just want
1: to
0: keep
1: I'm free. I can listen
0: it.
1: To whatever I want without having to worry about fear of being typecast. It's already there. So, I mean, there's a freedom to that.
0: Did you know that I'm taller than Joe Rogan?
1: Are you actually?
0: Possibly.
1: How tall is he?
0: I think he's like 5'5".
1: Oh, wow.
0: And I'm 5'5". So maybe we're the same.
1: And you can also lift a 70-pound kettlebell above your head.
0: Yes.
1: With those guns.
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2: Deep Blue Something singer Todd Pipe said that promoting this song got to be pretty tiresome. 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

0: It's Stacey and Joel. We're not physically here right now. We're on vacation. As opposed to normally where we're just mentally checked out, we're physically checked out too. Enjoy this break from earlier this year.
1: We're going to talk before about a recall, because it's been a little while since we've had a recall here in Canada. This one is for milk. Yeah. And the reason the recall is happening is because it could contain tiny pieces of glass. And in these situations, anytime there's a recall, like, I want to know exactly what went wrong.
0: Yeah.
1: How? And why are there potentially pieces of glass in this milk?
0: Well, there's no information on that. There's been no release.
1: None.
0: Like, here's what happened. So I think it is our job as professional media people to completely speculate and come up with hypothetical scenarios.
1: Assume.
0: Yes.
1: Okay.
0: Yeah. So I think, what's going on in there is they were playing football with a beer bottle.
1: Oh, yeah. Go long.
0: Yes.
1: Go long, Derek.
0: And then somebody fumbled it. Classic Derek drops the ball, smashed right into the milk, and then they're all like, ooh.
1: I am going to speculate that they were having an at-work talent show, and someone was like, hey, watch me juggle three glass milk containers. And then they biffed it, boom, glass into the vat.
0: You know what I bet it was? I bet it was Linda had her too many glass menagerie figurines in the factory again, and then one of them fell.
1: Linda!
0: I told you, Linda!
1: No glass figurines on the factory floor!
0: That's probably what it was.
1: Yeah, that sounds right.

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Look, if it's great, we play it. It's variety that rocks. 96.3 Cruise FM.

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0: It's Stacey and Joel here. We're playing our best breaks out of the last year because we're on vacation right now. I know, these breaks are as good as it gets. Enjoy this one.
1: Are you as passionate about the green bin as you are about the blue bin?
2: Obviously.
1: You are?
2: Green bins, blue bins, all the bins, black and gray, sign me up.
1: You like the stuff going in the appropriate bin?
2: I love composting. I love recycling. I like rinsing things off and cleaning them before I put them in the bin.
1: Yeah.
2: I don't put glass in my blue bin.
1: You can have put it in your blue bin.
2: No, you can't.
1: Can you?
2: Because then when they're going through the cardboard and stuff, they get cut.
1: What if you put it in bubble wrap? Recyclable bubble wrap.
2: Sure.
1: Are you not allowed to put glass in the blue bin?
2: You should not.
1: Can you put it in your green bin, though, then if it's compostable glass?
2: No, take it to
1: from the earth, right? Glass is from the earth.
2: It's made of sand, whatever.
1: I'm of the opinion, though, I think the green bin is a superior bin to the blue bin. If we're talking, like, if we had to be like, oh, let's cut out a bin.
2: You want
1: to
2: have a bin
1: fight? Save a bunch of money. Yeah, I'll have a bin. I'll fight you in the bin. to save a bunch of money, though, right? Because we're always running over budget lately in the city. If we're looking to cut programs, get rid of the blue bin program. Half the recyclables in there could go in the green bin. Your old pizza boxes, they're supposed to go in the green bin now. Spit on your cardboard to contaminate it and then put it in the green bin.
2: And then put
1: cut
2: it in the green bin.
1: The blue bin right out of the equation.
2: But then what about plastics, the clamshells, that kind of stuff?
1: Bury it in the backyard.
2: No,
1: get rid of the evidence. Get rid of the bin.
2: Bury it. No. Listen,
1: it's hypocritical that we're putting the stuff in a plastic bin in the first place.
2: Let's bring back burning barrels.
1: I'm with you on that one.

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0: It's Stacey and Joel. Good morning. The number here at Cruise, 938-0963. You can text us right now, but we won't be able to get back to you for, I don't know, a week or so. We're on holidays, but we do appreciate the messages.
1: Enjoy this break that's like 6 or 8 months old.
2: Who is your crush from TV that is like back in the day, no longer on the air, a TV crush on a show that is no longer on the air? I had said originally, and I still hold very true to this, Doc Roberts, the dad from Danger Bay.
1: Yeah.
2: Oh my gosh. He, like a crime fighting marine biologist.
1: And who's
2: rugged. Oh, come on. His name is Donnelly Rhodes or something like that.
1: You were having a tough time deciding between him and Magnum P.I., which...
2: Oh, come on. Tom Selleck,
1: really? Ugh. Does he have sex appeal?
2: Yes.
1: Really? That guy with all that hair?
2: His hair, you know, the thing is, his hair is also perfectly placed.
1: Yeah.
2: That it is good. It's great.
1: Right.
2: In fact, and the short shorts, the mustache, the twinkle in his eye.
1: If only he had aged better, though. That's the bad part, right? Because he...
2: I don't know. He aged pretty well.
1: No, I know. I'm being facetious here, Stacey.
2: Oh, okay.
1: If only every dude could look that good at however old he is. What, is he in his 70s now?
2: For sure.
1: He looks younger in his 70s than I do in my 40s, Stacey. So,
2: and who is your TV crush?
1: Well, and here's the thing about you. You're like, oh, stop ruining mine. I have had this one for a long time. And every time I do, you condescend me like there's something wrong with me for feeling this way. But Pam from The Office.
2: I just don't get it.
1: That's fine. You don't have to get it.
2: Describe it to me. What's the allure of that simpleton? woman.
1: She's very attractive. I don't know. She's up for a good joke. She's fun. She is a good time. She lets loose every once in a while. Just overall enjoyable. Attractive lady who's a good time. That's what every guy wants. Is that hard to figure out?
2: No, absolutely not.
1: You know what I want? I want an attractive woman who's going to make me feel bad about myself on the regular and condescend me. Tell me I'm not allowed to have a good time. And then when I do, make me feel bad for it. That's what every guy wants.
2: That was the whole point of this question, actually. No, just kidding.

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1: Happy Tuesday, everyone. It's Sean. 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I always feel bad for people who are afraid of needles when you have to go get that stuff done. It's like, in terms of having a baby, that's the part that she was the most scared. It's not the birth part. It's just the getting the needles because she's so afraid of them. I had to give her like a CFL locker room pump-up speech just to get her out the door.

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1: This is very cool. I was reading that they have put out for sale a mouse remote that you can connect to your computer. It's like $1,400 that allows you to control your computer using just your tongue. I love when they come up with stuff like that. It's awesome, right? Because you imagine if it's somebody who doesn't have use of their arms, and now they have the ability to use their computer, set up. They learn how to use that remote. I just like the idea of picturing somebody being able to figure out how to use one of these mouth remotes so that they also can play Grand Theft Auto San Andreas.

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1: Happy Tuesday, everyone, as we continue to motor on through the work week. My wife sleep talks sometimes. She was talking to me last night. She's actually starting to like get me in trouble via sleeping. Like last night, she like reached over and felt that I was still on my Xbox, and she just said, "It's time for you to go to bed," and then went right back to snoring. It was impressive.

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1: So I was talking on the show yesterday about hay bales, asking, you know, if it's something the farmers keep track of. I learned through all of you wonderful people who texted in, who work in the farming community, the farming field, that is something that you keep track of. One texter let me know that they've already harvested 1,200 bales of hay so far this summer. That number just feels insane to me. That's a lot of hay. I will say, there are a few things that are more visually appealing than a field full of round bays of hay. There's something about it. It just looks like a cool screensaver. It's almost as cool as pipes.

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1: So I saw that Harry Potter and Tim Hortons have collabed, putting out a bunch of like Harry Potter themed donuts. I always think it's funny when places do that because it's just a normal donut and they just put a like a show or a movie thing on it to make it seem special. I don't know. I can't wait now. You know, Harry Potter donuts hitting Hortons. You just know there's going to be videos of people in their cars taste testing them on TikTok.

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1: This feels like a very Russian story. A plumbing company over there has gone viral after making contestants drink from toilets and sit on them for hours to win a cash prize. I mean, the toilet water is just water. 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The toilet isn't gross. 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
1: I can't believe we're almost near the end of July. Hey, everybody, it's Sean. Hope you guys are having yourselves a good one. I got an itch the other day, an itch that I haven't gotten in years, the tattoo itch. My last one was like 5 years ago, and I haven't thought about getting another one at all since then, and now all of a sudden, it's all I can think about. I knew it would happen. I knew it would come back around. Once you get one, you always just think about getting another one, and then another one, and then another one. I have a feeling my wallet is about to take a hit.

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1: This feels like one of the more 2026 headlines I've seen in a minute. 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That's just instantly what I thought of. 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
1: This feels like one of the more confusing laws I've ever seen. A town over in Switzerland has started fining dog walkers over $100 if they don't clean up dog pee. Like the pee. I get the poo, right? To be honest with you, I'd almost rather sometimes people just like leave the poo in the grass as opposed to put it into a bag and then litter the bag. People who do that are scumbags. Anyways, the pee thing though, how are you supposed to deal with that if your dog pees somewhere? Are you just supposed to walk around with a straw?

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2: Saw that they put out a trailer for the new season of Ted Lasso. That's one of those shows I just was never able to get into. Like, I watched two episodes of it and immediately tapped out. I was talking to my wife about that the other day. Her version of that was the show Shameless, which I've never watched. I've been meaning to. Did you ever have a show like that? 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Yeah, like two episodes into Ted Lasso, I was like, you know what? I think I can go my life without ever having to watch another.

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Listen, we heard you like variety, so we added some variety to your variety and sprinkled in a little variety. You know, just to mix it up. Oh, we're wacky. The Noon Hour makes you say, wow, on 96.3 Cruise FM.

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1: Happy Tuesday, everybody. It's Sean. I hope you guys are having yourselves a good one. Now that we're like halfway through summer, I think I can officially say summer's no longer like a top two season for me. It's got to be like at least third now. I've realized I really like spring and fall just way more. Honestly, the wildfire smoke plays a big factor in that, if I'm being honest. This summer, I think in particular, between the smoke, the insane weather, and the amount of bugs, I'm almost kind of glad it's going by quick. Although I have gotten a pretty decent tan this summer, so, you know, that was good.

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1: Here is your Uber fact of the day. More than half of Canada's population lives south of Seattle. I did look at a map after I read that. It's a good Uber fact.

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1: That'll do it for me. 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
1: When somebody tries to hurt your feelings, Evan, the best thing you can do is embrace it.
2: You know, as they say, Chad, sticks and stones may break my bones.
1: Yes.
2: But names will never hurt me.
1: Or words, even.
2: Sure.
1: As they say, I'm rubber, you're glue. Whatever you say bounces off of me and sticks to you.
2: Oh, is that how it goes?
1: Yeah. An aquarium in the United States of America is actually using this knowledge, and I think this is pretty amazing. We'll get to that coming up.

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1: You know, if somebody trash talks you should embrace it.
2: Oh, I love it.
1: Because that's how it loses its power.
2: Well, like, for people that work in broadcasting, and that's why people stop, you know, chirping so much, because we would embrace it.
1: Oh, yeah.
2: We play the hate calls. Sure, we read the texts. Oh, yeah. It's great.
1: Oh, that's good stuff. Well, an aquarium in New Bedford, the New Bedford Whaling Museum, this is in the States.
2: Very popular.
1: Of course, yeah. It got a rating on, I believe it, I don't know, on one of those review sites, Google reviews. Somebody ranked it 1 star and called it the worst aquarium ever. Okay? Okay. This happened in 2020, but New Bedford Whaling Museum has not forgotten. So they've recently had sweaters made that say, that have 1 star of 5, worst aquarium ever, New Bedford Whaling Museum.
2: Huh.
1: And they've now released those to the public so people can buy them, and they've had almost 1,000 people buy them.
2: Sweet. That's a good fundraiser.
1: Yeah. I think it's a great idea. Yeah.
2: We've talked about putting up billboards.
1: Oh, yeah. Worst show ever.
2: Chad and Evan suck.
1: Yeah. I mean, and honestly, I mean, we have received those reviews.
2: We have.
1: Yeah.
2: Yeah. We should actually go back and look at some of the reviews and texts and see what people have said and put those on billboards.
1: Yeah, I remember being told one time that my voice was like nails on a chalkboard, and somebody else told me to... I remember one person specifically saying that I should handle myself appropriately. I think you know what I mean by that.
2: Mm-hmm.
1: And you got to just laugh it off. You know? There's nothing else you could do. Laugh it off and then go home and cry about it at night.
2: You'll be okay, Chad. Come here, buddy. Come here.
1: Don't touch me.

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1: I still drive an older vehicle, so it has a CD player.
2: Does it have a CD changer in the trunk?
1: No. That was my first car.
2: Sweet.
1: That I had. Well, actually, no. My second car, and I had the CD changer, 6-disc CD changer in the back and a cassette player in the front.
2: I got to pull over so I could change the CDs.
1: That's right. You get tired of the 6 that are in there.
2: Yeah.
1: You know? And yeah. No, I got the 6-disc changer in the front now of the
2: Whoa.
1: Truck. You know?
2: Whoa.
1: Big fan of physical media.
2: Uh-huh.
1: And apparently Sony is too.
2: But also not.
1: But also not. That's right. So we'll get into that right away.

0: Afternoons with Chad and Evan.
1: Sony is starting to get a whole bunch of backlash, being called hypocrites, because they're going to be bringing an end to physical games on PS5, and there'll be like zero physical games for PS6 if and when that ever comes out.
2: Mm-hmm.
1: But they've recently begun advertising a new record player, talking about the importance of physical media and just why you should rediscover listening to music on this brand new turntable. So they're going to start pushing vinyl music now even more. Rediscover the warmth, detail, and ritual of vinyl with the LX3 turntable. Drop the needle, press play, and enjoy music the way it was meant to be heard.
2: You know, I would love to be the guy that's like, oh man, you know, I miss the days of going to electronic stores and buying video games. I don't. Like, there is something very convenient about buying them digitally.
1: Well, what about music?
2: That's right. Music is different. Music to me, it's like, first off, the streaming services, it doesn't sound as good. Like, you could get the higher fidelity quality, you know, if you want to pay a whole bunch of data. You could do that, but it's still not as good as like the actual physical, whether it be CDs or vinyl, right?
1: CDs,
2: yeah.
1: Mm-hmm.
2: But yeah. But you go to, like the act of going into a record store, flipping through the albums. We've talked about this before. It's just, that's how you discover new music. That's
1: okay. That's your take on music. What about people that feel the same way about video games? Because there are the people out there that, how you're talking about music, feel the same about video games.
2: Really?
1: Yeah, of course there is.
2: There aren't as many video games in a video game store as there are albums in a record store.
1: No, there definitely isn't. But you know that there are people out there that will go to a video game store and they like to flip through and be like, oh, maybe they're looking, maybe it's just because they're looking for a specific game. But there are people that will want to have the physical copy still.
2: But not many people go in and they're like, hey, I'm going to buy a video game from 20 years ago. You know, like, you'll go into a record store.
1: That I have no idea.
2: You'll go into a record store and do that.
1: Yes.
2: Like, I'll buy an album that's 20 years old.
1: Well,
2: but I won't buy, systems change so much, and the actual games themselves change. Whereas in music, you could buy, you know, a brand new album that's just being released today on vinyl. You know what I mean? Mm-hmm. I mean, maybe not on CD. I don't know if that's the case.
1: I don't really think CDs, bands still release them, but not like vinyl. But CDs are starting to come back, and so are cassettes.
2: I know. You said cassettes is that silliness.
1: I love listening to them. They're
2: again,
1: it's awesome.
2: It's a
1: nostalgia. It's a nostalgia thing.
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1: 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I can use your points right back at you.
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1: The visiting Toronto Blue Jays will be looking to win two in a row tonight when they face the Washington Nationals in the second game of a three-game series. The Jays won last night's opener 3-2. Right-hander Shane Bieber will start on the hill for the 49 and 58 Jays, while the Nationals counter with right-hander Cade Cavalli. The Jays have won 4 of 11 games since the All-Star break. Meantime, there are 5 games in the WNBA tonight, including in Minneapolis, where the league-leading Lynx host the Toronto Tempo. The 22-6 Lynx have won 7 in a row, while the 10-16 Tempo have dropped 3 straight. And Team Canada will be aiming to boost its medal count when the Commonwealth Games continue today in Glasgow, Scotland. Canada has 21 medals in total, including 7 gold and 8 bronze. Australia leads the medal standings with 59.
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0: Thursday, it starts up. The Saskatoon X.
1: Yeah.
0: Gets going. The 8 best days of summer, as they call it. I know you and I taste tested some food this morning. And, oh boy.
1: Pretty good.
0: Sweating pretty heavy.
1: Yeah.
0: Sweating pretty heavy. Listen, not only is the food great, but the Midway's awesome. You can check out the SaskTel Grandstand as well. Many acts. That will include, of course, Streetheart being August 1st.
1: And Tuke. Don't forget about Tuke.
0: They will be at the... Well, they're not at the SaskTel Grandstand, though. They are at the Kick and Horse Saloon, I believe, right?
1: Nope.
0: Hold on. No, they are at the Kick and Horse Saloon.
1: Okay.
0: That's what it says.
1: Okay.
0: August 2nd, Sunday, August 2nd, they will be at Kick and Horse Saloon at 9:15 p.m.
1: Okay.
0: Oh, man, you're making me question everything now. Prism at the Kick and Horse Saloon as well. That's Saturday, August 1st, so that'll be the same night as Streetheart. Listen, lots going on, okay? You can find it all at SaskatoonX.com.
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1: Jimothy.
2: Ugh.
1: Tired of Jimothy.
2: No, can he go away?
1: No, no. Jimothy, the short spine raccoon.
2: Stupid.
1: Is an inspiration to all.
2: No, he's not.
1: An inspiration to the Seattle Mariners. And I'll tell you how. Coming up.

0: Chad and Evan.
1: Certain teams, they'll have, rally, I guess you could say, mascots. Look at Creed for the Texas Rangers.
2: Sure. Okay?
1: They had the rally monkey in Los Angeles. I believe that was in 2000. They had the woman with her lifting her top for the Edmonton Oilers. Many different rally mascots through the years. And the Seattle Mariners trying to get on board with this. So, they tried anyway. Jimothy.
2: Come on. Get off this Jimothy bandwagon.
1: You, sir, need to watch
2: your tone. No. It's this stupid raccoon. It's not as big of a deal.
1: It's not a stupid raccoon.
2: It is Jimothy a stupid a raccoon.
1: Spine. Jimothy has a short spine, and as a short femured fellow myself,
2: yeah,
1: so I feel Jimothy's pain. So,
2: Tilly the Friendly Loaf does, too.
1: I'll tell you what they did. What did you say?
2: Tilly the Friendly Loaf. Look at this dog. Yeah, that's Tilly the Friendly Loaf.
1: Whoa.
2: That dog is the same
1: thing. That's AI. That's not real.
2: No, that's real. That's real. You keep watching Tilly. Watch how Tilly sits on the couch. There's a little dog with a short spine syndrome. And Tilly Bean is a full name, but Tilly the Friendly Loaf. Hmm. Look at that dog.
1: Yeah, it's a... Okay. But Julio Rodriguez, he wore a Jimothy shirt out to batting practice on Friday. And then he gave everybody else... the same shirts. They all wore them out to BP. And they're like, hey, Jimothy is our rally animal. Yeah, they've won one in the last four games. So
2: get rid of Jimothy. Bad luck.
1: Jimothy is leaving them short, if you will. Well, yeah, you should probably... No, what? Don't euthanize
2: him. I'm kidding.
1: Poor
2: He's healthy.
1: Poor Jimothy.
2: Healthy little fella.
1: Oh, little
2: Just
1: Jimothy.
2: A little spine.
1: What's
2: your
1: what's Turd the Loaf there? What's that dog's name? What is it?
2: Turd the Loaf.
1: What is it?
2: Tilly the Loaf.

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1: How long do you think you could stay on a plane for?
2: Not long. I go a little crazy on planes.
1: Well, the longest flight ever has officially been recorded. But it's in the future, man.
2: What?
1: Well, I'll explain right away.

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1: France is in the future, man. In Australia, because this already happened, man.
2: All right, man. Tell me, man.
1: Qantas plane is on July 28th. Huh? Because they're in the future, man.
2: Yeah.
1: It took off from Melbourne, and it flew for 24 hours and 23 minutes.
2: Straight.
1: Straight without in the landing. Air. Nothing but in the air for 24 hours and 23 minutes, and then landed in Toulouse, France, at the Airbus facility there.
2: That's pretty crazy.
1: So it actually took a bit longer because they... So what they did is they flew from Australia's west coast to the United States, flew over Canada, Greenland, and the United Kingdom before making its way down to France. And it took longer because it had to do a little bit of a roundabout in Toulouse and then ended up landing. So the longest flight ever. Could you do it? 24 hours, no. 23 minutes in the air.
2: No.
1: No?
2: No.
1: Why? You can get up and walk around.
2: Yeah, but
1: it's Airbus, there's lots to do.
2: It's flights like that. You got to book some nice seats. Like you have to. You can't be sitting in coach.
1: No, you have to have room.
2: The economy is not an option. Like, yeah, I gotta be like able to lay down and sleep.
1: Yeah,
2: the longest flight I've ever been on, I think, is 7 hours or something like that.
1: Right.
2: And even by the end of that flight, I was like scratching the walls.
1: And long enough for it's, sure.
2: Yeah, I don't know about you, but when I'm on a plane, I feel like I'm getting sick.
1: If you have room, there's space, it's comfortable, you have everything you need, I think it would be fine, right? And like you say, like a bed to lay down. Like some of these planes now and how luxurious they are, pretty crazy. I could handle that for sure.
2: Yeah, there's some that you have like your own room.
1: Yeah.
2: I mean, those are the fancy pants ones. You're paying like
1: big
2: not radio money for that. You know,
1: no, probably not money for many people. You and I know kind of money.
2: We're flying in the cargo hold, you and I.
3: I love that no matter where I am, I can always crank it up on the app.
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1: Beauty,
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1: Of course.
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1: Some news on the arena front in Saskatoon. Again, it seems like it's been a pipe dream, as you could say. It almost seemed like it just wasn't going to happen. But it might be. They were talking money yesterday, but we're waiting on one government entity to pony up. Because one of the other government entities is saying, we're not doing it unless they do.
2: Oh, yeah.
1: We'll get to that coming up.

0: Cruise Afternoons with Chad and Evan.
1: Saskatoon, perhaps getting a new shiny arena.
2: Oh.
1: Well, the talks, they're deep into money talks. And yesterday, Mayor Cynthia Block announced that the, along with Advanced Education Minister Ken Shebeldayoff, they announced that the funding could be in place, but they're waiting on the feds. Okay, so it's a three-way funding issue. Yeah, so the city, the province, the feds splitting the cost of this new arena that would be just to the north of Midtown Plaza,
2: right,
1: in downtown Saskatoon, and it's estimated to be, I believe, $1.2 billion this project. Now,
2: because it's not just the arena, there's a lot more to it.
1: And they'll be doing some stuff with TCU Place and all that stuff. But it's still crazy, and that's a 2024 estimate. So,
2: it's gone up probably at least half.
1: Yeah, well, it's going to be $1.6-1.7 billion, I'd imagine, at least right now.
2: Mm-hmm.
1: But here's what I don't get. So the province has announced they will match federal funding up to $400 million. Why can't they just say we're going to give $400 million despite whether the feds give it or not?
2: Chad,
1: it's always
2: got to
1: be a PP measuring contest.
2: I was going to say, let me explain something to you. The SAS government wants to pull it out, and they want the federal government to pull theirs out to see whose is bigger.
1: Right, right.
2: And that's exactly what's going on.
1: It's a winky contest.
2: Come on, just give the money then.
1: Yeah.
2: Give it. That's a great start. You know, if they want to build this $400 million, that's a great start. But I'll tell you, could use one where I live too. You know, Prairie Storm Hockey. We could use a new rink too. Come on, provincial government.
1: Here's the thing: it's not just Saskatoon wanting a new place. You've got Prince Albert.
2: They've got they need one for the Raiders.
1: Arthauser is a dump, dude.
2: I love it.
1: I love it too. It's like got that traditional feeling to it.
2: But their new facility in Prince Albert is gorgeous.
1: Well, they've got for minor hockey. Yeah, that's awesome. But like if you're looking at
2: for the dub,
1: they need a bigger venue. And also North Battleford, they're looking at funding as well. I think they're looking at $135 million. No, Prince Albert's looking at $135 million, and North Battleford's looking at $94 million.
2: So
1: God, these venues are insane.
2: So we're looking at about $650 million right there. Add in the ice, the rinks we need with Prairie Storm, we'll say that's another $100 million. Just
1: but then you look at how much Mosaic Stadium cost. That was under $300 million for that facility.
2: It's roof ready.
1: I hate those words, roof ready. I hate them.

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1: They say breakfast is the most important meal of the day. But why have breakfast?
2: This tastes like boring.
1: When you could be having breakfast.
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1: Big nightclub in Western Canada is calling it quits.
2: Really?
1: Just announced yesterday. And it comes across as kind of a shocker to me because I've never known this place not to be busy, although I'm sure it hasn't been busy in recent years.

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0: Brad and Evan.
1: A nightclub staple in Western Canada has decided to call it quits, that being the Cowboys Dance Hall in Calgary.
2: Yeah, it got quite a few good memories from when I lived there. Calgary, and actually even just going to visit and going during Stampede and you know, lots of things. Yeah,
1: so. 30 years Cowboys was open, and
2: that's crazy.
1: They're closing their doors to focus on other things. But whenever I think of like nightclubs in Canada, Cowboys is always on that list.
2: Oh yeah, like there, because Edmonton had one too, and it was always a party.
1: Right, I remember. Yeah, I went to that one too.
2: Yeah, I saw a lot of party nights there when I lived in Edmonton, because I lived in Edmonton for a few years. But that one, Tommy Lee DJ set,
1: God,
2: as one that stands.
1: That one closed a while ago.
2: A long time ago. Yeah,
1: not to mention, didn't Cool Runnings film in Cowboys?
2: Or was that Ranchman's?
1: Oh, that might have been Ranchman's.
2: I can't remember.
1: Because I think Cool Runnings is older than 30 years, too, which is crazy. But, so they're closing it down. Listen, we don't live in a nightclub world anymore.
2: Nah, it's pubs.
1: Pubs.
2: People just, they stay home a lot more because of the cost of everything, right?
1: People don't drink as much. Like, people just don't drink as much as they used to.
2: No.
1: So... it does kind of make sense. I'll tell you this. For me, as a 42-year-old man with children, the idea of going to a nightclub seems like torture.
2: I sometimes still want to go out and do
1: really?
2: That. Oh, yeah.
1: Oh,
2: for
1: God,
2: sure.
1: Not at all.
2: Because I'm an animal.
1: Yeah, you are an animal, though, when it comes to that. It's too loud. Too people-y.
2: I mean, I don't like the people touching me and all that. They're a little too sweaty. But you know what? Sometimes it can be fun.
1: Are you a dancer when you go to nightclubs?
2: I don't remember the last time I went to a nightclub
1: to
2: put my shoes on, Chad, and cut a rug, as they say.
1: When you did you spank the plank?
2: Oh, yeah.
1: Yeah.
2: Oh,
1: you'd be out there.
2: These hips don't lie,
1: yeah,
2: Chad.
1: Yeah.
2: Till the what drops where?

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1: No, just a couple days after the drive for kids.
0: That's right. Brian Adams will be at Sasktel Center with special guest Lights. Evan will be trying to get her phone number. That is Saturday, September 5th.
1: Chad, we're both married.
0: Yeah, that's right. Sorry.
1: Not you, but like her and I. No, not to each other.
0: No, you're not married to each other either.
1: No.
0: But Brian Adams, again, he's a Canadian icon. And the music catalog, real deep. 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
1: It's crazy to hear how much some actors make, you know, in their careers or for certain things. Like, we're going to talk about Sean Astin here right away. And you'd think when he was Samwise, he would have made a boatload of money.
2: Oh, yeah, you'd think.
1: You'd think. Yeah. But he's just done an interview and said just how much he's made. And it's not a lot. We'll tell you all about that right away.

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1: One of the greatest actors of our time, Sean Astin.
2: Rudy.
1: Has just done an interview here. That's right. Or Samwise Gamgee. Gamgee.
2: Yeah.
1: He has just recently done an interview with The Guardian. Mm-hmm. Now, Lord of the Rings made some money. You know, they made some pretty big money. You know, over $2 billion at the box office.
2: $3 billion between the three of them. $2.99 billion worldwide.
1: So it won some Academy Awards too. Do you want to give me the numbers on that as well? 11 Academy Awards, Chad.
2: Jeez.
1: Yeah. So anyway, he was paid. Guess how much for all three movies combined? Guess how much?
2: Well, I mean, it wouldn't be of interest if it were actually a reasonable amount. So I'm going to say $5 million for three movies.
1: You would be wrong. He said he was paid around $250,000 in total for the three movies.
2: Whoa.
1: And no residuals in the years since.
2: Whoa.
1: That's nuts to me.
2: And that's like, it took them like 6 months for each movie to make them.
1: For sure. Old Mikey Walsh from The Goonies only made $250,000, around $250,000 for all three movies.
2: Okay, hold on. So I'm just looking up how much he made in Rudy. Oh, it's never been publicly disclosed. Okay. Well, that movie also only made $12 million.
1: Right. Great movie, though.
2: It still makes me cry, dude.
1: Oh, yeah. Absolutely.
2: I'm just like, come on, man. Let him play. Let him play, man.
1: He got to play. And he that's a good lesson for kids.
2: It is. Speaking of Lord of the Rings, Harry Potter, which is exactly the same?
1: No, not the same.
2: No, they're the same, right?
1: No.
2: They're exactly the same.
1: Quite different. But
2: Tim Hortons has announced a collaboration with Harry Potter. So they're now starting, I think, next month, they're releasing all these Harry Potter packages of like Timbits, and they'll have Timbit holders that look like, I don't know. It's the same as Lord of the Rings. Tell me, like, I don't know. You got to tell me about Harry Potter too.
1: Aren't
2: there walking trees in Harry Potter too, just like there are in Lord of the Rings?
1: Maybe Harry Potter 1.
2: Harry Potter 1?
1: Or 3.
2: Or 3. Okay, hold on. What? Is this like an inside Harry Potter joke? I don't know.
1: No,
2: like, you got to tell me in this
1: world. Is there walking trees in Harry Potter 2? That's why I said Harry Potter 1 or 3. You know, jokes are a lot better when you don't have to explain
2: them. These guys make enough money. Like,
1: who?
2: The Harry Potters and the Lord of the Rings.
1: Obviously, the Lord of the Rings, they don't make that much.
2: Well, they made, they made more.
1: Someone did.
2: Like, that's crazy. $250,000.
1: For three monster movies.
2: And I know, like, most people are like, well, that was 18 months work. $250,000 isn't that bad.
1: But when you factor in how much money it made and how big the movies are, and you look at how Hollywood pays, usually.
2: Thank goodness Sean Astin went on to be in Stranger Things.
1: He made some money there.
2: He made $8 million to be in Stranger Things, and he was only in like 8 episodes.
1: And he's still getting that Raphael money from Teenage Mutant Ninja Turtles.
2: Whoa. Sean Astin was Raphael?
1: Yep.
2: In what? Not the cartoon, though.
1: No.
2: In the movies?
1: Yeah.
2: He was a jerk in those movies. Raphael was a jerk.
1: Raphael is probably the biggest jerk out of all. But he's just harsh, right? He's not a jerk. He just tells it like
2: it is. Well, and he was struggling, you know?
1: There's a struggle conflict there between Leonardo and Raphael.
2: Because Leonardo, he's like, you're not my dad, Leonardo.
1: But he just thinks, you know, he's like, Leonardo, everyone thinks Leonardo's a leader. But a lot of people, it's like, no, Raphael.
2: And then Michelangelo is like, shut up, you stoner.
1: Who wants some pizza, man? Cowabunga, dude.

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1: So with a long weekend ahead, a lot of people are going to be headed to the lakes.
2: Sure.
1: You may want to check with the lakes before you go about going into the water, though.
2: Sharks?
1: That's right.
2: Chad, the last time, here's sharks. a little known fact. The last time Chad was at the lake, he was out at Catepo with the family the other day. Maybe it was Regina Beach. I can't remember. This was last summer. And Chad was out there. He's like, oh my gosh, a jellyfish stung me. Someone pee on me.
1: Yeah. It was really weird, too.
2: And he kept yelling it.
1: I know. I know.
2: No, there was no marks.
1: And no volunteers. Edwin was like, I'll give you $20. Nope. Everybody's into their own thing.
2: Yeah, that's right. Sure.
1: You got to watch because there's that blue-green algae out there on some lakes because of the heat.
2: Well, that'll kill your animal.
1: Well, it could kill you.
2: Could it?
1: I don't know if it could kill you, but it could definitely make things unpleasant.
2: Just don't drink the water.
1: And also, there's E. coli on some lakes as well. So, and this is pretty... No, that's Ricola, Evan.
2: Oh, okay.
1: But, I mean...
2: Maybe.
1: So, I'm not sure exactly what lakes are dealing with. I just know there's a lot of them.
2: And the itch is out, too. I know a few people that have had the itch. Shower after you get out of the water. And before you go in, you can put some baby oil on, and that'll make the little bugs that bite you for the itch just slide away.
1: This is what
2: Diddy... That's why Diddy had so much. He was worried about people getting the itch in his pool. Or chlamydia.
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0: you know, there's a big matchup coming up this weekend in Edmonton.
1: Right.
0: Between the Riders and the Elks. Last week, it came down to a field goal.
1: Right.
0: Last minute field goal. Well, you can tune into Cruise in just over 4 days.
1: Right.
0: For kickoff for the Riders and Elks.
1: It's a battle for the West with the two teams, too.
0: It is.
1: We got to make up that ground.
0: Yeah, well, you know, that was a 4-point game last week.
1: Mm-hmm.
0: Right? So, they got to catch up here and, you know, get it within 2 points now. Mm-hmm. But the Riders also have had the extra bye week.
1: Yes, but
0: Elks will have theirs coming up soon.
1: That's
0: so,
1: right.
0: Very big game, very important game. Tune into Cruise for all the play-by-play action.
2: Variety that rocks. 96.3 Cruise FM.